0: Turn it up. Let everybody know. Tell them.
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4: We stay mild and muggy to go into tonight. Lows settle in the low 70s to wake up on Tuesday. And once again, this muggy weather is set to continue on Tuesday. Highs not as steamy as Monday, thanks to a few more clouds. We hover in the upper 80s to low 90s. And once again, tracking some of those spotty showers and storms, but the rain coverage not super widespread.
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1: It's a little song that we sang on an album a while ago. 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I didn't know I'd be one of them. 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
4: We stay mild and muggy to go into tonight. Lows settle in the low 70s to wake up on Tuesday. And once again, this muggy weather is set to continue on Tuesday. Highs not as steamy as Monday, thanks to a few more clouds. We hover in the upper 80s to low 90s. And once again, tracking some of those spotty showers and storms. But the rain coverage not super widespread.
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because God is able. How many of you know he's able tonight? Come on, continue to worship him. Hallelujah. He's able tonight.

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1: Hey, ladies, it's back. It's what you want. 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
2: We stay mild and muggy to go into tonight. Lows settle in the low 70s to wake up on Tuesday. And once again, this muggy weather is set to continue on Tuesday. Highs not as steamy as Monday, thanks to a few more clouds. We hover in the upper 80s to low 90s. And once again, tracking some of those spotty showers and storms. But the rain coverage not super widespread.
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listen, I want you to lift your hands for just a moment. Let's worship God. I want to hear that guitar for just a moment. I just want you to minister. The Bible calls it a zamar praise. That praise upon the string instruments is that zamar praise. Glory to God. The Bible says that Saul called for David to offer a zamar praise when he was troubled with the spirit. There are some of you who are troubled in your spirit, but as we worship God in this fashion, God is going to set you free in your spirit.

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for grace. I need somebody to prophesy with your body language. 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
1: 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He's worthy of the glory. He deserves the praise today. 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
1: There is a prophetic word on tonight, and the Lord have impregnated new direction with the word. And the word is the sun is going to shine if you hold out. But first of all, for clarity reasons, the sun that we're talking about is not the celestial body that give off heat, nor that sun that's 92,900,000 miles away from the center of the earth. We're not talking about that sun. But the sun that we're talking about is the Son of the living God, the one who died for our sins. Some of you all may refer to him as Jehovah Jireh. Some of you all may refer to him as Jehovah Rapha. But he's the God of my soul. And I want you to know, whatever you're going through, that the sun is going to shine on your behalf. Come on, New Direction. The first verse says this.
2: So many nights
1: I've cried. Anybody know what I'm talking about? You know I cried for better days. Yes, I did.
2: For better days.
1: I prayed for. Am I talking to some real folk up in here? But through it all, come on. I know. Come on. What do you know, Vincent? What we know is the sun is going to shine. But see, I got to do something. I got to just hold out. Come on, y'all. You got to tell your spirit, man, the sun is going to shine. Come on. If I hold out, that's the song. There's another significant verse that says,
2: Sometimes I feel
1: all alone. Come on, y'all. Y'all got to get with us. God, I thank you. No one around. No one's there. They can't comprehend the magnitude of what you're going through. But you know what? You got to tell yourself, I must endure. Come on, dude.
2: I must endure. For I know.
1: And the nucleus of this song is the sun is going to shine. New direction. Anybody know what we're talking about? It's going to shine on your unwanted situation. Whatever you face.

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You know, the Bible says in Psalm 27 and 13, David said, I had fainted lest I had believed to see the goodness of God in the land of the living. And what we come to understand and know that even when it doesn't look good, it works for the good. To all those that are called according to his purpose, help me say,

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1: 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We are so glad you're here to start your day with us. Over the next hour, we'll fill your morning with powerful worship music, uplifting scriptures, and inspirational quotes to remind you that every sunrise brings a brand new opportunity to live with faith, joy, and gratitude. Whether you're driving to work, making breakfast, or just taking a quiet moment before the world wakes up, this is your time to recharge your spirit and recenter your heart. So take a deep breath, let go of yesterday's worries, and let the light of hope guide your steps today. Now let's begin with a song that reminds us of God's endless love and grace.
2: Hallelujah, praise. All over the room. We worship the Lord. I want us to worship God for just a moment. We talked about one sound. Everybody say one sound. There is a kingdom sound. There is a kingdom sound. Everybody say that. There is a kingdom sound. Say it again, there is a kingdom sound. And I want you to understand this, that there is always a sound that precedes a move of God. Everybody say that, there's always a sound that precedes the move of God. Whenever you will find deliverance, wherever you will find healing, wherever you find a move of God, it is always associated with a sound. I want us to take just maybe 30 seconds, and we're gonna sing this song. We're gonna raise it as an offering to the Lord. But I want us to take about maybe just 30 seconds, if you will. Brother, I just want you to minister on that guitar. I want you to raise your hands in his presence, and let's just worship God all over this room. Come on, everybody, let's worship God all over this room.

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1: 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Deuteronomy 31:8. The Lord himself goes before you and will be with you. 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

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Proverbs 3:11-12. Do not despise the Lord's discipline, because the Lord disciplines those he loves.

0: Because of the Lord's great love, we are not consumed, for his compassions never fail. They are new every morning. Great is your faithfulness.
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1: Did you know that people can walk around with their eyes wide open and still not be awake? 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
3: 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John 10:10. 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
1: Every single thing that has ever happened in your life is preparing you for a moment that is yet to come. Jeremiah 29:11. 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

0: Let everything that hath breath praise the Lord. 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

Father, your word says in Psalms 91 that he that dwells in the secret place of the Most High God shall abide under the shadow of the Almighty. Father, it says that you've given your angels charge over us, and that no plague would come nigh our dwelling. That means I don't have to be afraid, because you're with me, and you'll never leave me.

When you stop chasing the wrong things, you give the right things a chance to catch you. Isaiah 43:18-19. Forget the former things. Do not dwell on the past. See, I am doing a new thing.

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Wake up, wake up, wake up, great people of God. Wake up, rise and shine on this beautiful day, for this is the day the Lord has made. Let us rejoice and be glad in it. How you doing this morning? This is Pastor Rodney, and I'm wishing all of you that are listening to the Hallelujah Morning Show a great morning. Let me give you an encouraging word to get you through. And the word today is simple, but it's something that we need to get in our spirits and always remember. And here it is. I just need to encourage you that you know that you're going to make it. Amen. That's it. You're going to make it. No matter how bad it looks, no matter how low you've sunken, if you have Jesus Christ as your Lord and Savior, you're going to make it. You have been guaranteed the victory. Now, I know it's hard to go through life because sometimes life can get us down. Life can hold you and make you think that things are not going your way and that you're not going to make it. But you just need to know that God has promised you the victory. Jesus overcame death and the grave. He took the keys of life from Satan. And now that he resides in you, you just need to be confident that you're going to make it. All you've got to do is just keep on following the steps that he's ordered for you. I know you're going to run into some obstacles. I know everything is not going to be easy, but you just have to have faith and believe and know that you're going to make it. That is the promise of God. And as long as you hold on to that, you are going to be all right. Just know, no matter how bad it looks, no matter how far down you've fallen, keep trusting the Lord, keep following his steps, and know that you're going to make it in the end. That's the word from your big brother. I hope that encourages somebody today. I pray you have an incredible day. Remember, do not give up. Just keep on going, knowing that you're going to make it. And you have an incredible day. I can't wait to talk to you guys again tomorrow. Until then, may God bless you and may God keep you. Take care.

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2: I am victorious. I think it. I believe it. I speak it. I am moving into uncharted territories, and I am not afraid. I am victorious. I will also decide and decree a thing, and it will be established for me, and the light of God's favor will shine upon my ways. Why? Because I am victorious. The promises of God are yes and amen. I am standing on His promises. I am victorious. When blessings show up, I speak victory. When tests and trials show up, I speak victory. When challenges arise, I speak victory. When opportunities come, I speak victory. Victory. When my faith is being tested, I speak victory. Why? Because I am victorious. I am victorious. I am because God says I am. You're listening to A Moment of Affirmations with Jamil Nicole.
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0: and the one and only Tight Mike. 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

0: 5.3. Terrific Tuesday. It's time to church you all the way in, wherever you have to go to the school, work, whatever the destination may be. We got you back right here on the Hallelujah Morning Show. It's a Tuesday. It's going to be a good time. Y'all ready? Let's go.
1: Come on, everybody. Praise the Lord, everybody. Let everything that hath breath praise you, the Lord. Let the Redeemer of the Lord say so.
2: Yeah. All right, Mike, let's church him on in.

Ja'Kalen Carr, it's yours. Hallelujah, 95.3. Terrific Tuesday. Temperature's getting up to about 89, maybe 90 degrees. Gonna be a warm one out there. Get involved. Get out there. Get active. Protect yourself. Hydrate, all right? Keep it locked. We're churching you there.

What's up, y'all? It's your girl, Michaela Court from Melbourne, Florida. And you already know I'm listening to my dad, your friend, Mike Cork on the Hallelujah Morning Show.

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1: Like God did for Elijah in 1 Kings 17 when he said, leave the brook after it dried up. I provided for you a widow. 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

Somebody say it's been a long time coming, but my change has come.

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2: Hey everybody, I'm Abby Walton in the WCTV newsroom. Here's a look at some of the stories we're following right now. Tallahassee International is seeing fewer people flying, even as more flights are on the way. New city numbers show total passengers in April were down about 8.5% compared to last year after Silver Airways shut down. American and Delta now carry all scheduled airline passengers in and out of TLH. But Breeze Airways is set to start new nonstop flights this summer. Behind the scenes, the airport is still moving about 1.7 million pounds of air cargo a month. That's roughly even with last year. And Florida's new budget includes millions to help catch people who may try to illegally get SNAP benefits. The state is planning to invest $4 million in an AI detection system to confirm users' eligibility for SNAP. The federal government requires states to maintain an error rate below 6% to avoid paying SNAP benefit costs the following year. The budget does not list a vendor that would produce the service. Governor DeSantis has not signed the budget or vetoed any items yet. For the latest news, weather, and sports, make sure you stay with WCTV on air, online, on our WCTV Facebook page, and now through our WCTV News app. From the WCTV Newsroom, I'm Abby Walton.
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0: Fred Jerkins, Freacher, and Trinity 5-7. Coming up after the break, I got Shirley Season Moore. It's Hallelujah Morning Show with your good friend Mike Cork. 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

Travis Green, you waited. Hallelujah 95.3. It's a terrific Tuesday. Once again, temperature's getting to about 89 degrees. Going to be a warm one out there. Make sure you hydrate, y'all. It's getting ready to get hot for real. Keep it locked right here. Here's Charisma Evans. God will take care of you on the Hallelujah Morning.

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It's the latest from DJ Haddon featuring the voices of Major. It's called Jesus Is Real. Hallelujah 95.3. Once again, no segments today. No latest with LaNeetra either. We'll be back tomorrow with her. Here's James Fortune. I trust you right here on the Hallelujah Morning Show.

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And he says you're not going to be able to get out of this situation, but

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0: 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It's called No Music. Hallelujah 95.3 coming up after the break. 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
5: 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I know you got some questions. What's the hardest thing you're going through?

0: 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He's a good God. Come on. He's a good God. He's a good God. Come on. 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I tell you, God is good all the time. 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Come on here. I ain't lying. Come on here. I put $20.
1: That's such a

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Woo!

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4: 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Keep it there.
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Closing us out is Dexter Walker. This is the day. Hallelujah, 95.3 on this terrific Tuesday. 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

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Definitely check me out. Cannot wait to get back to you. Keep it locked right here. I love you. There's nothing you can do about it.

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1: 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Keep it locked right here on Hallelujah 95.3, Tallahassee's highest praise.
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Song says it's good to be alive, but it's best to live. Look at your neighbor and say, neighbor, it's good to be alive, but it's best to live. And guess what? 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

that ain't got no clothes to wear. 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
1: 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I'm Lady Michelle.
2: Now, if you have your kingdom constitution, I believe this is a powerful word for you today. It is for me already, and I'm believing that God is going to speak to your heart before you even stand. I want you to get ready to receive a word, but may I just ask you, if you will, to take a note or two today. Take a note or two, something I believe, perhaps even well beyond the audible voice of this messenger. I'm believing that the Holy Spirit, and I've prayed to this end, will just speak to you and will enlighten you and give you a word that will forever transform your life and be a blessing not only to you, but to your family and beyond. So get ready for that word today. And as you get ready, if you will, stand with me, get your Bibles in your hands. Let's make this faith confession, because the Bible says that we confess what we believe, it will manifest if it's in the will of God. So please say this with me. I hear the word. I believe the word. I receive the word. I will never be the same again. I am forever changed by the word. Please, someone say the word of God. Hallelujah. If you will now join me in the fourth book of the Bible, Matthew, Mark, Luke, then John. It is in John chapter 1. I'm going to begin reading at verse 35, but as I often like to do while you're finding that, I want to remind you that the Bible says that the grass withers and the flowers fade, but the word of our God shall stand how long? The word of our God shall stand forever. And as we get ready to prepare ourselves even more to see the vision come to fruition, our vision here is an ever-expanding global community of Christ disciples living the victorious life. Let's read the word of God. St. John chapter 1, verse 35, the passage reads as follows. Again, the next day after John stood and two of his disciples, and looking upon Jesus, who is he looking upon? Jesus, as he walked, he said, behold, the Lamb of God. And the two disciples heard him speak, and they followed Jesus. Then Jesus turned and saw them following and said unto them, what seek ye? What are you looking for? They said unto him, Rabbi, which is to say, being interpreted, Master, where dwellest thou, or where do you live? Verse 39, he saith unto them, come and see. They came and saw where he dwelt and abode or stayed there with him that day. For it was about the 10th hour, or otherwise about 4 o'clock in the afternoon. Verse 40, one of the two which heard John speak and followed him, the him here is Jesus, was Andrew, Simon Peter's brother. Please, somebody say brother. It was Simon Peter's brother. In our final two verses, he being Andrew first finds his own brother Simon and said unto him, we have found the Messiah, which is being interpreted the Christ. And he brought him to who? Jesus. And when Jesus beheld him, he said, thou art Simon, the son of Jonah. Thou shalt be called Cephas, which is by interpretation a stone. I want to underscore verse 41, where it says, he first findeth his own brother Simon. And then in 42, he said, and brought him to Jesus. My topic today is, I came out. You came out. But what about our brother? I came out. You came out. But what about our brother? Please bow your heads with me. Father, we thank you today for the visitation of your Holy Spirit upon us. We thank you, God, for dwelling within us today. Father, we desire, God, to know more of you. We desire, God, to exalt you, to live for you, to worship you. Now, in these next few minutes, Lord, we ask you to speak to us. Use this, your messenger, anoint his tongue and the ears of all the hearers here in this sanctuary and online, that we might all be forever changed, never to be the same again. In Jesus' matchless name we ask, and everyone said amen. Amen. Please be seated in the precious sight of a holy God. Hey, I want you to know that I really am glad to see you today. I am really happy to see you. And for all of you who are online, I want you to know that we're happy to connect with you as well. And I'm believing that even now, frankly, before we even began this service, that God was up to something in your life. And today, I believe some of that is going to crystallize. I'm believing that your time here today will be well spent. Again, my topic is I came out, you came out, but what about our brother? What about our brother? What about our brother? Church, I want to remind you that we have adorned this church in white because during the 50-day season of Resipient, we are celebrating the very meaning and the significance of resurrection, of the resurrection of Jesus. Indeed, we are celebrating the resurrection itself or himself. Let me be clear. We are celebrating the resurrection itself or himself, Jesus Christ, because Jesus said, I am the resurrection and the life. And in addition to the resurrection, we are as well commemorating the inaugural arrival of the Holy Spirit. That is the advent or the coming of the Holy Spirit to permanently live or dwell within and spiritually empower believers. I will unpack this point further a few weeks from now when I minister to you on the topic of Pentecost and Holy Spirit baptism. But in the meantime, I want you to understand something here, church. You know, a lot of times we have this church lingo and the things that we say, and maybe some of us understand and some of us don't, but I really do want you to understand. Was it not Paul that said, I have prayed that you would understand. I have prayed that you would be enlightened. I have prayed that the Holy Spirit would minister unto you. So I want you to understand that we specially celebrate in this season because there is no singular or combination of events in biblical history or recorded in the history of humanity, period, that even remotely compare to the importance of the death, the burial, and the resurrection of Jesus Christ. Jesus' resurrection changed everything. Please get that point. Jesus' resurrection, the resurrection himself, changed everything. It was a pivotal and defining moment in history and in the creation of all humanity and the world when Jesus got up. Jesus' resurrection introduced this new era that we're in. Jesus' resurrection introduced a new covenant. We are no longer under the Mosaic covenant. The Bible explains that we are now under, as recorded in Hebrews chapter 8, verse 6, we're under a better covenant with which was established with better promises. We don't have to go out and slay lambs now and goats and heifers. We don't have to do that anymore. We don't have to go to the priest to get to the throne of grace. We can come boldly ourselves. According to Hebrews chapter 4, verse 15, ourselves we can go boldly before the throne of grace. And God knows I'm happy about that. But now with that said, today's message is a sequel to my two-part series, which was concluded last Sunday, entitled Take Off Your Grave Clothes and Come Out of Your Tomb. Take off your grave clothes and come out of your tomb. Briefly, the thrust of that particular series was that two-part series was a personal appeal to imitate Jesus by walking away and leaving everything that looks like, feels like, binds like, and is like or represents sin. I want us to get that point. That whole message for two Sundays was all about us imitating Jesus by walking away and leaving everything that looks like, feels like, binds like, and is like or represents sin. Jesus was crucified on Calvary's cross to pay for our sins and the sins of the whole world, not his own. Not his own. Then after 3 days in a borrowed tomb, he was resurrected. And he took off his grave clothes, which were a type or a symbol of the sin of the world, and he came out of the tomb. Again, he took off his grave clothes and he came out of the tomb and he came out victorious with all power, the Bible says, in his hand. Now, please don't misunderstand this point. Jesus came out of the tomb 2,000 years ago, unbound. They had bound him in cloth, grave clothes, the Bible calls it. Jesus came out of the tomb 2,000 years ago, unbound by the sins of the world, which symbolizes the cloth, or the cloth symbolizes that which he bore on the cross, the sin of the world which he bore on the cross. When he came out, those grave clothes were off, so that you and I too could be free and leave all of our sins behind in the tomb of our past life. In the tomb of our past life. Plus, he came out so that we could experience the same victory and the same power, the same victory, and to be equipped with the same power that he was raised from the dead with. Church, that's possible. That is powerful. That he came out, the same power that got him up, the same power that would transform the world. He came out so that we too could have that same power. I ask you, what can be better than that? I don't think there should be much thinking about that. What can be better than that? So we must never forget the truth that it was through Jesus' death, his burial, and his resurrection that he defeated Satan and his demons and conquered death, hell, and the grave once and for all. When Jesus came out of that tomb, let me say it again, he defeated Satan and all of his demons. He conquered death, hell, and the grave once and for all, and he did it expressly for our freedom and for our victory and for our spiritual empowerment. Make no mistake about it, it was the blood of Jesus. Please, somebody say the blood of Jesus. It was the blood of Jesus that purchased our redemption and freed us to soar, unbound by the death grip and the bondage of sin. Now, here is yet another important nugget of truth that I really want you to get today. Ever before and ever since the Word of God was put to ink on paper, it has successfully and consistently withstood countless criticisms and attacks and challenges over the course of centuries. The incredible.

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1: What he meant, you've heard it many times, and he meant what? What he said. And he said, as recorded in Malachi 3:6, I am the Lord, and I change not. I am the Lord, and I change not. In James 1:17, it says, there is no variableness, God said, neither shadow of turning with me. I am consistent and unchanging. I am true to my word. I am the same yesterday, Hebrews 13:8, he said. I am the same yesterday, today, and forever. And my word never returns to me void or fruitless. God went on to say, I am subject or accountable to my word in Psalms 138:2. In Matthew 24:35, Jesus said, heaven and earth shall pass away, but my word shall not pass. It sounds to me like the word of God is powerful. It sounds to me like the word of God is something that is sure and on a solid foundation. Did not the word of God say that the word of God is quick and powerful and sharper than any two-edged sword, piercing even to the dividing asunder of soul and spirit and joints and marrow? Sounds to me like the word of God is something you can depend on. Sounds to me like the word of God is something that cannot fail. Sounds to me like the word of God is all we need. Oh, God. Sounds to me like the word of God is faithful. Finally, the Apostle Paul writes, even, ooh, I like this. He said, even if we believe not. He said, even if you don't believe it, God abides or dwells faithful. He remains faithful. See, God's faithfulness to his word does not matter. It's not dependent on whether or not you or I believe it. God is faithful to his word even if it feels, look, and somebody tells you he's not faithful. God is still faithful. In fact, right there in 2 Timothy 2:13, he said, Brother Paul told Timothy, he said, even if you don't believe, God is faithful to his word. And he goes on to say, because he cannot deny himself. He's accountable to his word. Once God speaks it, it's a settled deal. Come on, bless God, somebody. Therefore, I said all of that about God's word because I want to say this. On the authority of God's word, I have the unrestrained audacity today to declare unto you, listen closely, I've already said it, but I just want to tell you on the authority of God's word, you are better off than you realize or even give God credit for. I want you to think about that. When God makes a promise, no, it may not be delivered on yours or my timing. When God makes a promise, it may not align with what I've asked for or prayed for. But when God makes a promise, God always comes through. Come on, bless God, somebody. Always. Always. Always. He always comes through. Whether we realize it or not, and even if we're not giving him the credit, the fact is many of us are blessed beyond belief. You know, sometimes talking to people, it almost feels like or sounds like they don't realize just how blessed they are. Sometimes, you know, I know when we were kids, when we had to hang out clothes, you know, we didn't have a washer and dryer. Oh, I'm dating myself a little bit. No, we had a wringer and a clothesline. And when mom washed the clothes, we children had to go out with those clothes in the baskets, whether it was cold or hot. I don't mean hot from the dryer because there was no dryer. I mean hot outside. Whether it was hot, cold, or dry, whatever. And we had to hang out.

0: was clothes. Now, when mom washed her sheets, they were pretty white. I mean, they were white. But if there was ever a little speck on it, you know what we as children saw? Only that speck. That's how we folk are sometimes as believers. God has been good to us coming and going. Pay attention to some of your conversation. Pay attention to some of the things you talk about and how you even pray sometimes. Sometimes we are so consumed with what ain't going right that we never recognize all the good that God is doing for us. So many of us are blessed beyond belief and more than we rightly deserve. And incredibly still, there exists a deficit on our praise account in heaven. What I'm telling you is that we need to stop long enough, often enough, to bless our God because he has been good to us. Every now and then, we ought to just say, hallelujah, thank you, Jesus. Hallelujah, thank you, Jesus. You may not have gotten all you wanted. Things may not be rolling like you want them in the moment. But every now and then, we ought to say, hallelujah, thank you, Jesus. Hallelujah. Thank you, Jesus. Why? Because the Bible says it is of the Lord's mercy. Yes. Don't you know that God can just blow on you and you'll be gone? Yes. But it is of the Lord's mercy. Let me stop. Something is jarring in my spirit. Try your best not to even hang around people who always complaining. Don't have nothing to say about all that that God has done, but they're always complaining. I challenge you to, if you're one of those kind of people, I encourage you to read Numbers chapter 13 and chapter 14 to get a read on how God feels about people who complain about what ain't going right. Because God says, I know what I've done for you. I know where I brought you from. I know what I promised you. And yet you still complain. What? And you still complain. Ooh, God. It is of the Lord's mercies. It is not because we all of that and a bag of chips. It's not because of our brilliance or our intellectual prowess. No, it is because of God's goodness and his mercy. It's not because we got it going on or we deserve it. The Bible says we are but dust. Lamentations 3 and 23 says, it is of the Lord, 22, it is of the Lord's mercies that we are not consumed. That means destroyed, eradicated, blown out of the way. He's just merciful. Let me just ask. I just want to make sure I'm talking to the right crowd today. How many of us have sinned sometime or another in the last 6 months? Raise your hand. Whoo, God. And all of y'all that didn't raise your hand, you're sinning right now. So raise your hand the next time. Whoo, God. God has just been merciful. Some of that sin that George Dix committed in his life, God should have wiped me off of the map. But for his mercy. Oh, God, I thank you. Hallelujah. Thank you, Jesus. It is of the Lord's mercy, y'all. Mercy. That we are not consumed because it says his compassions fail not. They are what? New every morning. Whew. That's a good God to serve right there. That's a good God to serve right there. You know, because I remember when our kids were coming up and, you know, you tell them, don't do that. Don't. Daddy don't like that. Mama don't like that. Don't do that. And they do it anyway. And perhaps that's why I told my kids, bless all their sweetheart. I told them, I said, you better be glad for your mama. Sometimes daddy wasn't too merciful. But I'm glad that we have a father, y'all, who sits high and looks low, who understands our frailty. No, it is not an excuse to go out and live any kind of way, but I thank God. He's a merciful God. But I want to warn some of us. God ain't going to tarry with you always. I just feel compelled to say that. Some of us are pushing the envelope too far. You hear the word. I'm not condemning nobody. I'm just speaking the truth. We hear the word, and then we summarily get up and walk out like, that didn't apply to me. The Bible says, his compassions are new every morning, and great is his faithfulness. So no matter how deep your valley, my friend, we are blessed. No matter how deep your valley, no matter how dark your night, no matter how dry your desert, and regardless of the hurt, regardless of the pain and the suffering, regardless of the disappointment and the struggle, and I don't even know what all you're going through, with all due respect, it could be a whole lot worse than it is. And you know why I said that? So that we would just thank God for how good it is right now. Can we just bless him for a moment? Hallelujah. Hallelujah. Hallelujah. Hallelujah. The truth is, we are mightily blessed because of God's gift and Jesus's sacrifice. Literally or actually, but for the grace of God and the blood of Jesus. Thank you, Father. You and I would be hopelessly destined to a miserable eternity separated from God. But for God's goodness, but for the grace of God, but for the blood of Jesus Christ. Again, it's not because we deserve it, y'all. But for his grace and his goodness toward us, but for the blood of Jesus, we would be hopelessly destined to a miserable eternity separated from God and his love. And I don't think that I have to tell you what that means. But here's the good news. Quite likely, even before today, you have already heard the gospel preached under you. Well before you ever showed up today. Yes, I'm preaching the gospel today. But well before today, quite likely, you have already heard the gospel. The gospel or good news of salvation through faith in the person and the finished work of Jesus. The good news that, as 1 John chapter 5, verse 4 says, for whosoever is born of God overcometh the world, and this is the victory that overcometh the world, even our faith. Faith in who? Jesus Christ, the blood of Jesus. The good news that Jesus died and was buried for our sins, but came out of the tomb 3 days later, having paid for your victory by forgiving and freeing you from the bondage of your sin.
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0: The all new Hallelujah.
1: Fathers. We really do. We have some good fathers. We have fathers who are in the house with their children. They're married to their mom, or they have that real good relationship going on. And then we have fathers who are outside the house, but they're much present. They're much present. They are there, and they're helping, and they're providing, and they're there. And then we have, and I don't know if my guest is going to get into this a little bit or not, but we're going to talk. We have women who won't allow the father to be present because they don't like the father anymore or whatever has happened. But I want to, just like I celebrated the mothers, I have admired some of these men, the fathers who are in the home. My daddy was a very present father. And he spent so much time with all six of us. He spent time with us. All of us had our day with my mom, my dad. They took time with us, you know. But then there are some fathers who are not able to wake up in the morning and do the cereals and all of that stuff. But they're there. They're present. And I want to celebrate all of the present fathers. Some fathers are no longer married to their children's mother, or they're no longer in relationship with them, or however it goes. But we want to talk because it is a joy when a mother and father can come together because of the child. But sometimes you don't understand the stress you put on that child. You know, you don't understand that stress. So, but we're gonna talk about that. So while I'm getting ready to bring on my guests, I do want to say I give God thanks to my mom and dad. I will always remember them. I will always say their name. They will always come out of my mouth. God, not a day go by do I not think about my mom, my dad. Not a day. And it don't even matter who don't want to hear it. It doesn't matter. My mom lady told me yesterday, she said, you and your mom was inseparable. And I never met your mom, and I met you today. She said, in person. And while I'm saying that, I want to Miss Valley, hello. God bless you. And so thank you so very much for listening to my show. She came in, brought her grandchildren to the daycare today, and she said, I know your voice. I said, maybe the radio, that lady started screaming, I've always wanted to meet you. And I felt so utterly honored. But Ms. Valley, thank you so very much. You've been listening to me for years, and thank you. And for all of those, I met so many of you. Thank you. Thank you. Thank you. And to Sister Aretha and Brother Duncan, they have been following us for years. They are now members of Life Changers, and it was because of the show that they joined. And I want to say thank you all so very much. I don't take that lightly. I want to say thank you. And to everybody, hello, hello. To those who came to prayer last night, oh, man, I prayed. I told the Lord, send at least 12 men. He sent 22 men there in prayer last night amongst all those women. And do you not know those men prayed? And then we had two, Sister Louisa and Lady Ferguson. Mother Mitchell, thank you so very much for being, and thank you for being a supporter as well. Thank you. Those men prayed, and we really went forth in the Lord. So today, as I will, and y'all continue, Dr. Therese, in your prayers. Y'all know she lost her niece, but she's raised her. Since she was 6 months, maybe 49 soon. But she and you all keep her in your prayers. I know so many wanted to come see her yesterday. It just wasn't the time, and y'all understand that. She's getting stronger. She's getting stronger. But y'all, please continue her in your prayers. And her, that was Krista, her niece, her daughter. And pray for her husband, her children. Y'all went on Krista Page. She was really excited that her son just graduated from Morehouse. Howard University. her daughter, her father, and the entire family. Vanda McBride, like her sister. So y'all just pray. She was life-changing, one of the life-changers, chartered member at age 16. And she loved life changes and me, her first lady. And she loved a pastor. But she said, you're my first lady. And that's how she addressed it, man. But y'all, please keep them in your prayers. So many people are passing. So many family dealing with grief. Let's keep them in our prayers, okay? Please, please keep all of these families in your prayers. So much is happening. That's why we don't have time for foolishness. So much is happening. Thank God. I want to say this over the phone, over this air again. I thank God for Reverend Holmes. Thank God for Reverend Holmes. Reverend Holmes is a mentor father of mine who helped. And I want to just say, tell him thank you. Dot D and Greg James, who have helped me get to this place. Bishop Lamar Simmons, though, they have helped me get to this place where I am in radio. And I thank them all. Well, and to my amazing husband, Superintendent Jerry Mandrell, I get to do this because of him. And I want to say, sweetheart, I love you so much. And Priscilla, thank you for making everything happen. I wanted to do this show. I wanted to do this show. And because in our society, they talk about the father being absent a lot. It talks about how fathers are not there. Fathers don't do this. And when they say one father, they make it look like all fathers. I was talking with Evangelist McBride, and she said, let's call and ask Marvin. Some of you all know him, and some of you all do not. Hey, sweetheart. Some of y'all know him, and some of y'all do not. But I watched this young man. He was a member of Life Changes before he moved out of the city. And I watched this man with his children. I watch him be there. I watch how he looked at them. I watch him serve his children. I watch him be there. And he had so many. He had the Kingsman Club and Boatman Academy, which he has now going on as well. He did a whole lot. Praise the worship leader. But his son used to look at him as he ministered, and Marvin would be there. His children are aging up now. His daughter just graduated. And I wanted to bring him on. Danette said, get Marvin. And I wanted to bring him on because he's a young man that I admire with his children. I admire the way he does his children. And he is a father that is present. And so at this time, ladies and gentlemen, I want to bring on all the way from Atlanta by way of Tallahassee, Mr. Marvin Boatman.
2: Hey, Tallahassee, how are you? Thank you for having me on. Great introduction. Had me teary-eyed, but thank you.
1: And he will cry in a minute, y'all, for real. He'll be a boo-hoo cry. Mm-hmm. Marvin, it is an honor to have you on today.
2: Yes, ma'am.
1: And thank you for having me. I called to ask you to come on, and I told you, and I think you know how I feel about you watching your children, because I've told you countless of times. I think that you do an excellent job with your children. And I love the way, and we want to talk about a lot of stuff. He and I stayed on the phone longer than I expected the other day. And he said so many great things, y'all, so many great things. And I used to admire how his son, when his son was a young boy, he would watch Brother Marvin when Marvin doing praise and worship, or when he's doing whatever. He would stand there, y'all, and stare at his dad. He would just watch his dad. And I think Marvin gave his good praises to God. And not to show out for his son, but he showed his son what it meant for a real man to praise him. So, Marvin, some people know you, some people don't. Would you give the people a little bit about what you want them to know about you?
2: I am Marvin Boatman, raised in Tallahassee, Florida. As co-pastor has already said, that I have two kids, Caden and Sire Boatman. I run a nonprofit organization that's now been changed and called Boatman Inc. I still work with the youth. teaching them etiquette, grooming, dress for success. I have an academy that I'm working on as we speak to travel across the world to speak to young men about the importance of their appearance, etiquette, integrity, you name it, we talk about. Also have a t-shirt company that I just started. So if you're in need of t-shirts, sweatshirts, jackets, embroidered or I guess steam or pressured, I'm your guy. I have a lot of things that I'm doing right now. My business partner and I, we are now working on a foundation for our fathers that will assist them with information that they may need, whether it's having a great representative if you are doing a mediation with divorce and have kids, or if you are on child support and you may need some assistance, or if you don't have a job, we want to be able to provide you the different services and making sure that you get what you need and making sure that you get back on your feet and complete your assignment. Or
1: what did you say you call that, Marvin?
2: What? The Boatman Foundation?
1: Oh, that's the Boatman Foundation that you're... Oh, okay.
2: Yeah, that'll be the Boatman Foundation, but it will be geared to our fathers and giving them information and tools to navigate through this process, whether it's divorce, whether it's child support, whether it's getting back on your feet, whether it's just counseling to keep yourself sane at the end of the day. So that's what we're working on now. But just to name a few.
1: I love that, Marvin, because unfortunately, and I think my cousin was in this boat. He was a good man, doing well. I mean, and the woman really didn't have to put him on child support, because when I tell you he gave money, he was forever present, and she got mad, I believe, because he started dating or whatever. My sister said, "Be on here to correct me if I'm wrong," but she took him to child support, Marvin, and end up getting $1,000 less than what he was giving her.
2: Mm-hmm. Mm-hmm.
1: He was giving her, he was really giving her a lot of money. So yeah. I really want to talk about this, because we do want to encourage fathers.
2: Yes, definitely.
1: You know, we do, and I think there's more fathers present, that's just my thought, yes, than they are absent or not doing what they're supposed to. And I saw the picture of you and the children, mom, and Kaden, when y'all at her graduation, I thought that was beautiful, man. Matter of fact, I took a picture of it because I want to keep it. So, because I love that, and I think it's for the sake of the children. So, yeah. Margaret, when I first mentioned to you, I had another topic, and he was like, let's not do it like that. And the reason why he gave, I thought it was really good. But Marvin and Pastor gave me this subject. Good. When fathers aren't absent. No, when fathers aren't absent. Yeah. What does that speak to you, Marvin?
2: That speaks a lot. And this is crazy because, let's be honest, we haven't talked in a while, right?
1: Right.
2: And so in my vision board that I made the beginning of the year, this was one of the things that I wanted to talk about. And I don't know if you remember, I've talked to Douglas Waddell about it a long time ago, that I wanted to do either a podcast, have a workshop, a seminar, or a conference pertaining this, because I feel like we don't advocate for those fathers that are present in their kids' life, whether they're married with that spouse or they're divorced. We don't get recognized as much as we should. And like you said, I think there are more fathers that are involved than they are that aren't. And we will expound on some reasons or some thoughts that I've seen, not just personally, but just overall speaking with other men, because for a while I've been doing some research pertaining to this and trying to figure out how can we overcome the stigma of deadbeat dads. We do have some, let's be honest, but we also have some that are not. And I think we have to find out the definition for what a deadbeat dad is, and then try to figure out how can we change that. Because there are many reasons why women call deadbeat dads. And one of them for me is, not for me personally, but what I've seen over the years is that some women, and let's be honest, want things their way or no way. If we're going to talk about it, let's really talk about it. And so, for instance, if the kids need clothes, okay, that's great. That gives me a chance to interact with them, spend some time with them. Let me take them and find clothes. You have some women who don't want that. They want the money so they can do whatever they want to do with it. And so we have to figure out if we're really compromising or if we're really meeting in the middle. It doesn't matter how you get it, long as you get it. And I think sometimes the men back up because I'm doing what you asked me to do, but it's all these stipulations that you want with it. And we don't need all that, right? Let's just focus on the kids. Let's focus on what you asked for. And let's go from that perspective and move forward. And I think sometimes in the midst of that, we get sidetracked because we're trying to prove a point. And at some point, we don't need to. At the end of the day, we need to focus on what is really important. And that those are the kids at the end of the day.
1: So, and I've seen that as well, Marvin. And as you're talking, one of the things that came to me is that we have to stop measuring a father's worth strictly by the size of his child support check or how much he give and that, and start measuring it by the weight of his presence. When I work in children and family, one of the things children want more than anything is their mama and their daddy, whether you're married or not.
2: Yes.
1: The children want their parents.
2: Mm-hmm.
1: And parents have to get to the place, as you're stating, it can't be about them. It cannot be about you all.
2: Right.
1: The parents bringing these children, and just cause the mom and dad, and you can correct me, son, anytime or interject, but anytime the mom and dad having a little friction, it can't be about the children.
2: Right.
1: Children's best interest must be at heart at all times.
2: Uh-huh. Is it easy? No, not by far. Because let's be honest, we're still dealing with emotions. We're still dealing with unresolved issues. We're still dealing with, and here it is, let's really be honest. Some of this stuff didn't really come from that husband or boyfriend. All of it. We're going to talk about it. We're really talk about it. There are times where, you know, you may not see eye to eye or, what is it? Just lost my train of thought.
1: It'll come back. So the disagreement or the or all of that is not necessary just because of you all. Right.
2: It's sometimes beyond that. And so we have to really dig down deep because here it is. At the end of the day, I'm a solution person. At the end of the day, I want to, if we had an issue, let's resolve it. Let's figure out how we can resolve it at the end of the day. So again, for today, it's not to bash anybody, women, whatever. It's just about us finding out how can we better help each other when it comes to co-parenting. Will we always see eye to eye? No, we won't. But at the end of the day, let's have a conversation. Let's put everything aside. What I did or what she did or what who did, whatever. Let's put all that aside and focus on what are we going to do to make sure that, one, the kids don't see all the grown-up adult stuff that we do, and move from that. Sometimes, is that possible? No. Sometimes you do have to have a conversation with your kids just to make sure that they understand that, especially if you are in their lives, you want to make sure that they understand that. And sometimes it don't always take just talking. It takes action as well. And so you have to make sure that you have both of those in a balance with that so you can be able to maneuver like you need to and not feel less than, if that makes sense.
1: Let me ask you this. So, I know that you and your mother were divorced. I think probably everybody know that.
2: Mm-hmm, mm-hmm.
1: But how did you all get to a point, or was it easy? I know I see you all now, but was it easy getting to this point, or what did y'all decide, or how did y'all work on it? When did you tell the kids? How did y'all talk to the kids about the divorce, or, mm-hmm. or did y'all include them in?
2: Most definitely. One thing I want everybody to know is my kids know everything about their dad, everything. And I didn't hide anything from them, and I have nothing to hide from them. I think that's what has made our relationship so profound, because I never lied to them. I told them everything that happened. I told them what happened. And I told them, if anything, I'm going to make sure that I'm still there as if, you know what I'm saying? I'm not in the presence, meaning in their household, but I'm definitely going to be present when it comes to anything that they're doing, especially if I know what's going on. Mm-hmm. So with that, it wasn't easy. With much prayer, it's very important that you have positive people around you that want to see good on both ends. It's not about taking up for Boatman. It's not about taking up for the other person. It's just about making sure that we understand the most important thing, and that's the kids. And I had a great support, and still have a great support system that reminds me of who I am and what I need to do as far as a father. And I think that's what happens a lot. We have other people that may be hurt or angry or want to see ill happen to that person. And we have to know how to decipher that when we're dealing and taking advice from different people. And then understand who you're taking advice from. You have to make sure that they have somebody. Right? You have to make sure that they're in line with what they're doing, and not you just have somebody who's talking out of anger. So that's what has made it easy for us. Was it always easy? No. But as years went by, we worked on some things. We talked about a lot of things, but most importantly, our kids talked to us.
1: Wow.
2: And told us what they wanted from us and what they didn't want to see happen. And so we had conversations. We call them I call them intense conversations. We had those moments, and they wasn't always good, but at the end of the day, it was for the betterment for the kids.
1: Were the kids able to express without the adults getting angry at those children?
2: Oh, definitely, because at the end of the day, it wasn't about us being upset with them about how they feel. It was very important for those who know me. I'm a stickler for tradition, stickler for yes, ma'am, no, ma'am, that whole nine. So imagine me going from old school to I had to put all that aside and really listen to my kids in order to figure out how can I make this easy for everybody? How can we make this easy for everybody? And when they had a conversation with us, we were not mad at all, by far. We listened, we took heed, and we executed what they wanted to see different. And they had no problem reminding us, especially that Caden of mine. She had no problem letting me know, hey, Dad, man, I don't think that was good. Or, hey, Mom, I think we should have did it. So they were very integral in this process, especially as they got older, and we, you know, had conversations with them to make sure that they understood what we were trying to do and where we were going and what we needed from them and what they needed from us, made it much easier for us. And so that comes with maturity, that comes with counseling, that comes with understanding the greater good, and to see that, for instance, I know you wanted to talk about it earlier, but for us to see what took place a couple of weeks ago, let's be honest, did I think that it was going to turn out like that? Just being in the flesh, no. But my spirit, I knew that with much prayer and the people I had on my team, that one day we would see that the outcome of it all. And it just blew my mind. And me and their mom had a conversation and still want to have a conversation because we hadn't had time to really dive into what that felt like a couple of weeks ago. But just by our smile and our conversation, it said it all, that it was worth all of the obstacles, the disagreements, the not so good days, all that. It made a difference. And I just wanted to encourage the men that even though you don't want to, even though that it's a lot, and it's a lot to deal with when everybody doesn't see eye to eye. It's a lot. But the kids seeing that you're still pushing, you're still in the race, you're still showing up. Now, there were times where I didn't disconnect, but I took a step back.
1: Yeah, mm-hmm. I want you to talk about that.
2: Yeah, and so me taking a step back does not mean by far that I wasn't in their lives, that I wasn't still calling them, that I still wasn't providing, that I still wasn't checking up on them. That just meant that there were things that I didn't like, let's be honest, and there were things that I couldn't control. So I had to take a step back in order not to fly off the handle. My kids see me in a different light, or, you know, any of those negative things. I didn't want that to happen. And so I say all that to say, it's not always that fathers don't want to be a part of their lives. They don't want to be a part of the drama that comes with it. That's they don't want to be caught up with all of the questions that I don't have to answer anymore because we don't have a relationship. I don't have to answer all those. The question or the focus is the kids, what they need and what they need only. All the other stuff, how you need to get it, all that ain't what we need to discuss. It just needs to be, what do you need from the that's pertaining to the kids. It's a lot of guys that I spoke with before. You know, I had a conversation with Kings when I was there, and we would have different topics, whether it was about financial literacy, whether it was about entrepreneurship, or whether it was about fatherhood. We talked about those different things, and I had a lot of fellas say, hey, listen, I want to be a part of my kid's life, but I don't want to deal with her. And let's be honest, they don't at the end of the day. And we shouldn't, because at the end of the day, it's not us not getting along, because we need to understand we're not there to get along. We're there to do a job. And the job is to make sure that our kids are safe, that they got what they need, and that they understand this is how we're moving and this is how we want them to move if they ever get in a situation like this. And so I just want to encourage the fellas that you got to stay in the race. Go ahead.
1: Let me ask you this moment. What happens when what you're saying now, that it's the father doing that? It's that man with all of the drama and all that? Because I've seen the
2: vice versa. Oh, I've seen it on both ends. Yes.
1: And sometimes the women say, I don't want to get, I just don't want the drama.
2: I agree.
1: What would you say to that? I mean, what would you say to that?
2: I can understand where the women are coming from when it comes to that. I don't want to deal with someone who's extra, or they want it their way, or they're dramatic, or they're violent, if you will, when they come around. I don't condone that, definitely don't want to see that. And I definitely understand a mother not wanting to deal with that father because of that. That's something totally different.
1: Okay.
2: But for those who really want to be there but don't want the drama, a lot of guys bow out gracefully. Do they want to? No. And it's hard for a child to understand that, because they're saying, was it that bad that you couldn't overcome it? Sometimes it is. When you have somebody that's closed-minded, that don't want to listen, that don't want to move forward, but just want to make your life a living hell at the end of the day, I've seen that. That wasn't my story, if you will.
1: Yeah.
2: But there are relationships that occurred that way, and it's whether I'm still mad at what happened before, or like you said earlier, you have somebody. Hey, the woman may have someone, right? But at the end of the day, I want us to know that we have to have a life of a praying life at the end of the day. And we have to make sure that we understand the importance of our role, and that stand in the race when we don't want to.
1: Not listen. About children.
2: It's all about the children at the end of the day. But I want to be able to find different ways, or even having workshops, or, you know, just classes on how can we better understand each other and what's more important. I know all the feelings, all the emotions, all that play a big part. And a lot of times it gets in the way and messes up a lot. But at some point, we have to realize that I got to take a step back. I have to understand what's more important, which are the kids, and we move on from that.
1: I think that is important, Marvin. And I think that I believe that the men have to have a way, and they got to hear from somebody who's been there, and they're not being judgmental. They're saying, yo, brother, we can make this work, because honestly, me, girls and boys need their dad.
2: Most definitely, boys and girls.
1: And they need to see, because what no matter how you're saying, that dad is like the hero in that child's life.
2: Definitely.
1: And they may not have given one penny.
2: Mm-hmm.
1: But when that dad shows up,
2: it makes a world.
1: That's their hero. That's their dad. Mm-hmm. This is my dad. And so I believe that dads are gonna have to, because society, we as a whole,
2: mm-hmm.
1: have given the men a bad rap. If you're not married to their mother, and sometimes a lot of people don't see
2: mm-hmm.
1: what the father is doing.
2: No. It definitely don't. And a lot of times, because of society has made it this way. Let's be honest, the people are going to listen to the women before they listen to the men when it comes to this topic, because of what has been said, you know, forever. And so, I mean, even like going to court, I had a conversation, believe it or not, with the judge, because here it is, when you come in, I don't think women understand the pressure that we have as men, as Black men, and what we deal with on the regular, outside of being married, outside of having kids, we're dealing with just surviving. Yeah. We're dealing with walking in a store and people looking at us or following behind us as if, and I know women get it too, but for the most part, it's very like demanding when it comes to men. We deal with a lot. And so we just trying to survive at the end of the day, right? And so we get sometimes where we just want to be heard. And so going back to the judge, when I came in, she had already stereotyped me. Okay. She made a comment of, well, when I started talking, I guess she was surprised of me talking and how I was talking and how I was, you know, I presented myself. She was like, oh, wow. That sounds amazing, but I didn't think you were even coming, to be honest. She had the audacity to say that. So the atmosphere was real. It was real, like, uncomfortable until I said, hey, listen, in order for us to go forward, and with all due respect, I'm not the typical Black male that is a deadbeat dad. If you know me, you know I take care of mine, and I want us to respect each other in that capacity. And when I said that, the atmosphere changed, and it was, yes, sir. It was, hey, what? It was more in tune or engaged with what I had to say than let me just listen to the mom. And that's what happens on a regular basis. So I say all that to say, we got to stand up, whether we think it's right or wrong. We got to stand up, because at the end of the day, some of us are scared that this may happen or that may happen. And you know me personally, at the end of the day, I'm always in when it comes to right. And if I believe that is right, I'm going to stand on it with all 10, right? And so I want us men to fight more than what we're fighting when it comes to seeing our kids or having a conversation with our kids or even interacting with our kids. Even when we wasn't on good terms, we made it to, well, listen, you just speak with the kids, and if anything else, we'll discuss when it comes. But let's just... it's just you and the kids. And it worked perfectly. So you have to find what is suitable for your situation and kind of move from that. We got to find solutions and not just, I got to be right, or I got to make sure that I'm doing everything and I'm doing more than what she's doing. Or he's doing more than what I'm doing. We got to get out of all that and just focus on what works for us. What can we do to make sure that we don't have this extraness going on that don't have to be? And when we found that out and when we tapped into that, the rest was history. So, you know, we're very excited to see how this is going to pan out for Sire with his 2 years left in college. And we've actually just had a conversation the other day about planning some stuff for him. And we, you know, use Kaden as the example. Now we know what to really do for the next one. So we're ahead when it comes to some things that needs to be done for him and his education and moving forward.
1: And that's good, Marvin, because one thing that I saw in those pictures, I saw the biggest smile on Kaden's face.
2: Oh, yeah.
1: I mean, that was a happy girl. Not only was she graduating, but she had you and a mom in one room. And, I mean, she was happy. You could just tell it, and then you all were smiling, and you know, Mom Sherry, she gonna smile anyway.
2: You already know. So I got calls left and right. I got screenshots left and right, and I'm sure she did too. But one thing Katie said, she said, "Hey, listen, it's my senior year. I don't want no mess. Figure it out, work it out. But I know everybody better be at my graduation." And we said, "Say less."
1: And I love it because I don't think parents understand the pressure and the stress that comes on children. And some children, when they get older, Marvin, if this don't happen early, sometimes the children don't you know, they put on this facade. Yeah. But now I don't have to come home.
2: Right.
1: I don't have to be here. Mm-hmm. I don't have to do this. Because you got some fathers and mothers in the home who ain't as good as the absent. And when I say absent,
2: when you say absent, meaning they're not in the household.
1: In the household. I
2: get it. And you're absolutely right. You'd be amazed of just because they're in the household doesn't mean it's great or everything is peachy. Doesn't mean a thing. You know, Kaden is more verbal than Sire. Sire, he just prayed to the Lord and prayed that it all works out. But Kaden gonna let you know about it. And so it's just been amazing to see my two kids, and I hate talking about it because I get teary-eyed, but not having trouble out of any of them. Just great, mannerable kids.
1: Yes,
2: and some of the things they went through for them to overcome it has been amazing. Like, these kids are not the typical kids. I'm not saying it because they're mine, but these kids are anointed. These kids are mannerable. These kids are respectful. These kids are just what I always prayed for. And so for me to get that and for us for us to come together and to see what we have accomplished together has meant so much to me. And like you said, to see the smile on their faces was just the icing on the cake. And so I'm just grateful for what the outcome was.
1: Yeah. And you all put in a bunch of work. You and their mother.
2: Yeah.
1: You know, because they were with her.
2: Oh, yeah. Yeah.
1: So both of you all was influencing their lives.
2: Yeah.
1: And you all have done, even though, you know, for whatever reason, you all got divorced, but you did not divorce your children.
2: Most definitely.
1: Did not divorce the love that you all have for those children.
2: Yeah.
1: You know, that was never divorced. And you all had to work through a lot of stuff, but you did it with the children in mind.
2: Yes.
1: And that's one of the things that I appreciate about what you've done, you know, as a father. Is that you worked on you.
2: Yes.
1: The Lord ain't finished, but you worked on you to make sure that you and their mother could give them a life of joy, a life of peace. Because they don't need to go through this trauma.
2: They don't.
1: You don't want Sire to grow up and Kaden to grow up and say, well, this is the type of relationship I got to have. I saw my dad do.
2: Right. So,
1: but you all, to me, have set some good examples for these children.
2: Yeah, Thank you so much. Yeah, it was.
1: And then to allow them to be vocal, I'm letting you get the tears out your eyes.
2: Thank you.
1: Come out your voice, and to allow them to be vocal. I think because one of the things about it, Marvin, mm-hmm. to a child, when they see their father walks in, it tells the child the world is big.
2: Yeah.
1: But my dad is bigger, mm-hmm. and I am safe.
2: Yeah.
1: And that's what happened when mm-hmm. the father is present. There is a power to a present father.
2: It is. Definitely so. So
1: when my dad walk in, everything is okay.
2: Mm-hmm.
1: Everything is okay. We thank yeah. God for Marvin. Best goddaddy ever. Mm-hmm. Oh, that's Victoria. You know,
2: Victoria.
1: Oh yeah. She and Billy. Billy and her goddaddy next to Jesus.
2: Thank you so much. Yeah.
1: You know.
2: So but, yeah, it's just me wanting to have a platform where I can really say there are some great dads in this world and that are part of their kids' life. And I just encourage the mother and the father to get outside themselves and think about the bigger picture, which are the kids. Because at the end of the day, that's what we're here for, to make sure yeah. that they don't have to go through what we went through and yeah. make a smoother path for them. And so I'm always trying to encourage other males to be in their kids' life, whether you want to or not. Whether you want to talk to the mother of your kids or not, form that relationship with those kids. Hey, listen, me and your mom are not on good terms, but I want to definitely make sure that me and you have a relationship. So this is what I need from you. And then doesn't go a day without me talking to Kaden or Sire. If we talking 3 times a day or 1 time a day or just, hey, Dad, I just called to check up on you. I got to go somewhere, but just wanted to hear your voice. That's it. It don't have to be a long drawn out. But there are moments where we do have those moments where there are deep conversations and me getting to understand where their head is and what do they see with their own two eyes. Just trying to, you know, feel the head and see how they maneuver or how they want to move in life. And so having that bond, there was never a day that I wasn't there. And everyone knows that. But it was hard not being there to cook for them and get them up in the morning and do all that. But things happen. And you just work through them and you do the best you can with what you got and you make the best out of it. And so that's what I was able to do.
1: Okay. So when you are parenting from a distance,
2: mm-hmm.
1: how do you inject your presence into their identity when you're not like there to tuck them in at night or you wasn't there to at their teenage years or whatever? Mm-hmm. How do you still inject your presence into their identity?
2: Well, my presence never left. Even if I was in the household or not, just my presence alone stands on its own 2 feet. Let's be honest, you know. Okay. I'm joking, but me.
1: Listen, world. He's serious. He ain't playing. He's serious.
2: Oh, cut it out. But calling them, checking up on them, finding out what they need. When I do visit. I tell her, hey, whatever they need, let me know. Let me take them where they need to go or whatever. For those who know, my son is driving now, so keep me in your prayers. But he's done an amazing job, so I'm not even worried about that. But taking a load off of her when I come is what we have established. Anything they need to do, let me know in advance. This your week off or however long I'm there, you chill, you do whatever you want to. I'm going to handle them while I'm there and kind of go from there. Me either sending money or sending whatever, if I'm not able to attend, they know my presence are there. Whether it's me telling the mom or the sister or the son, whoever is performing, I tell them, hey, I need some pictures, I need some videos, because I always want to be a part of what's going on, whether I'm there or not. And so when I left Tallahassee, it was bittersweet, but because we talk every day, it didn't feel like we were missing each other, if you will. Of course, that tangible touch and hugs and kisses is a must, but just having a conversation, knowing that I'm there, I don't care what time it is, you call me whenever, Dad's go pick up, I'm going to stop whatever I'm doing. It was always that. I always reassured them that whatever they need, or if I didn't have it right then, best assure you're going to get it in the next hour or the next day. Like, I always made sure that I performed and I was a man of my word at the end of the day.
1: So, you communicated that with them?
2: Communicated. I communicated like crazy. Anything I did, anything I wanted to do, anything I thought, I always communicated with them, and I left that open so they'll be able to feel comfortable and do the same. Okay. And so that's what has kept us afloat and moving. And of course, you know, everybody who knows me, they're sending me texts or videos. Did you see this? You already know I'm on it. I'm front and center always. And so that's what I want to encourage. Whether you're there or not, you want

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1: Okay, like your heart friends. Can you hear me okay?
2: Now I can hear you.
1: Say like your okay, like your heart friends who would probably say, come on, Bo, that wasn't right. You should have done it. Oh, man, I know what I did. How did you handle those friends who was really hard on you, but you knew that they had those sugar best interests at home?
2: Oh, most definitely. And when it comes from that place, is you have no choice but to take it, right? Because at the end of the day, I knew the friends I have, they wanted to see me win, right? They didn't want me to fall on the wayside. They wanted to see me win. So it was never a time where I didn't take in consideration or take in the advice that they gave me, because I knew it came from an authentic and, you know, true place. And they saw me from beginning to now, and they were able to help me. No, Boatman, I don't think that's right. Or, yeah, you should. Or, you know what I'm saying? But it was, I got both worlds, and I wouldn't change it for anything. That's what balanced me, and that's what helped me continue to be in their lives and being able not to make the wrong decisions. Because for those who know my temper, it don't take much. But it was people there to redirect me and to help me see it from a different perspective, which has helped me with the whole ordeal. So, yeah. I didn't look at it as, you don't know what you're talking about, or I ain't listening to you, not one day. It was always something that I got from it and was able to implement it in the next segment or situation, if you will.
1: One of the things I saw about you too, Marvin, your consistency with your children. It was they didn't have to wonder if you were going to be one way today with them and one day tomorrow, or making excuses. So any of that, those type things, but you were consistent with them.
2: I'm glad you said that, not to cut you off, but it was very important. Here I go again, teary-eyed, because that was the most important. It was two things that I wanted to make sure that I did if I didn't do nothing else, and that was to be consistent and communicate throughout this whole process. That's why I was able for me to feel good whether people was told different. I still knew who I was and knew what I was doing. Whether people saw it or not, it wasn't about that. Did I get upset? Of course, anybody would. If you know you busting your behind to be the best that you can be, and you got people saying, nah, you ain't doing it. So that was hard for me, but I was able, again, to have people around me that was able to see, help me see it from a different perspective, and to say, hey, Boatman, you know who you are. You know what you're doing. Keep it moving. And so those two things made it so easy for me to stay consistent with them. Even in the midst of whatever was going on, I was still able to do that. And I want to read something to you, if you don't mind.
1: I don't.
2: It's the committed dad. And what I gather with that was, it says, a committed dad understands that fatherhood is not measured by a mutual, a court document or an amount of time listed on parenting schedules. It is measured by love, consistency, presence, and sacrifice.
1: Yeah.
2: And I think that's what some fathers are missing, is the commitment in spite of. I was committed. And I get it. I understand and I see it with my own two eyes that you want to give up. You don't want to deal with the extra or the drama or whatever the disagreements. You don't want to do all that. So the best thing to do, and this is how a lot of men operate, so we can understand, women can understand better. We don't want all that extra. And so when we see it, we do have some people that's dramatic and drama and like to keep up mess, but for the most part, those men who really want to be in their kids' life, we don't want to deal with all that other stuff. And so we've been trained that if I don't want to deal with it, I'm going to just fall by the wayside and pray that it gets better. And we can't do that as men, right? That's what a lot of us been trained, our mindset has been trained like, okay, it's drama, let me just go, I don't want to deal with it. We just ignore.

0: snore a lot when we don't, when we shouldn't. Those are the times where we step in and say, hey, listen, I'm going to do whatever I need to do to make sure that my kids, not the mother, not the other side of the family, not the community, but that they understand who I am and what I represent and what I'm trying to do with them. So there was never a day that they questioned who I was to them.
1: Yeah, because your presence mm-hmm. is your power.
0: Yes, it's definitely your power.
1: It's your power. It's your sometimes, power. Marvin, I've seen people trying to buy their child this and buy their child this, or trying to buy their way into it, and that is what they want.
0: I'm glad you said that, because that's what a lot of mothers and fathers do. But mine knew, because that's what I was raised on. It wasn't about the money. It was the spending time. It was the talking to me. It was the noticing the things that I didn't think you noticed or that you didn't see. Yes. It was all that made the difference. Anybody can buy you clothes. Yes. Anybody can wine and dine you. But let's look at all the celebrities that have all the money in the world, and they're what? Still miserable.
1: Yes.
0: Because they're what? They're not loved. They don't have the consistency. They don't have the communication. And so that's what I want to instill in my kids, so that they can be able to exemplify that when they get theirs, or just being in the community. So we want to make sure that we instill a lot of that in them moving forward.
1: Yeah, because and I think you said it a few minutes ago, you can't let a courtroom, your ex, or boundary line convince you that you are optional. You're not an option. You are essential.
0: You are very much essential, and you got to stay the course. I know it's hard, fathers. I know it's not what you want to do. I know you just don't have the capacity to do that. But I'm telling you from experience, if you stay in the race, the results you would get is what you saw 2 weeks ago. The smile on their face. The interaction when we haven't, let's be honest, the two families haven't seen each other in over 10 years.
1: Wow.
0: And I'm not saying it to make it negative. I'm saying it to say that when you put your differences aside and you focus on what's more important, just see the joy that comes with that.
1: Yes.
0: Seeing everybody interacting. And here it was. It was like we started where we left off, if you will, right? It wasn't no ill feelings. It wasn't, well, you didn't call me or I ain't heard. It was none of that. It's great to see you. You look amazing. What you got going on right now? I hear you in Atlanta. I hear you doing this. It was all of that. And that's what made the difference. Were those two kids scared? Absolutely.
1: I'm sure they were.
0: Absolutely. Because here it is. When things go on at school, they do not call me. Dad, just let mama do it, because you're going to have it to where you're going to have to call the police. You're going to have to do. No. But they know daddy will go. Anybody who really knows me know I don't play about my kids. And if they got a problem with me, have that problem with me. But do not take it out on my kids, because I am coming. And you listen, they already know I don't play about my kids. And I just want to make sure that people understand that at the end of the day, we can alleviate a lot of the things that are going on in the world. Let me tell you this, what happened. And that's why I go back to the deadbeat dad and the definition of it. I saw a post the other day that a father came to a kid's graduation in his work clothes. And apparently he may have worked in construction or what have you. I don't know if you saw it, but he came in dirty. The girl put up the post that, look at him. He could at least went home and changed clothes. He could at least spruced himself up. Wah, wah, wah, wah. And it's like, here I am trying to do the best I can with what I got. You don't know what my day was. You don't know that my boss probably didn't even want me to be off to come to this graduation. So I had to use my lunch break to come. All those things factor. But do sometimes the women ask those questions? No. So we have to understand that there are dads in the world that want to be a part, and you have to meet them where they are until they can get to where you want them to be, if they ever get to that place. But we have to start off small. We just can't say, I want you to do this and that, and I want you to give me the money to buy their clothes. No, I want to have the money, and I want to take them myself so I can interact with them and have a conversation with them, find out what they do like. Especially if I'm not in the household, that's my chance to have a conversation and to interact with them physically. But we're so busy, I want it my way or no way, and we can't always do that. So here it is. Are there really a lot of deadbeat dads, if you will? I don't think so. I think it's more so of, I don't want to deal with it. I tried several times to work with you, but you're not giving me that space to show you that I want to be in their lives. The only thing you keep talking about is you're not doing this, you're not doing that, and you didn't give enough. That's all I had. Let's be grateful for what I gave you. And I think we could do a lot better if we, it always throws me off when those comments come up.
1: I know.
0: But I don't know. We just have to get to a place where we can move past all that and find out what's really important and kind of go from there. Every situation is different, but we got to figure out who really is a deadbeat dad, and let's give the fathers that deserve it a little more grace. Here it is. Yes, we do know there are deadbeat dads, and we do know that there are those who try to make you get an abortion, or that ain't my kid, and they know really that it is their kid. Now, that's when you go after and you do all the stuff that you do. But for those who are trying their hardest and you see them in the community doing the other stuff with other kids, let's give them a little more grace than what we have given them. And I think it will work out better than what you perceived it to be.
1: Y'all, that has been, this is Marvin M. Boatman.
0: Yo.
1: From Tallahassee. He's in Atlanta now, but he's a country boy. He's in Tallahassee. Oh, but yeah. Marvin, I want to thank you. There's a quote that I got from Clarence Buddington. He said this: my father didn't tell me how to live. He lived and let me watch him do it. All the fathers who aren't absent, you are showing your children how to live, and they're watching you do it. They're watching you your sacrifices. And I know I got mothers probably in their head, oh, let me tell him.
0: I already know. But let me say this for my thoughts for co-parenting. It says the greatest gift separated parents can give their children is not a perfect relationship with each other, but a unit commitment to their children's well-being. When children see love, respect, and cooperation, they learn the family can remain strong even when circumstances change.
1: Wow.
0: And I think that's very profound, because it's very important that we set the example for them. And it makes it easier on all ends.
1: Yes. So, man, yeah. I love that. I love this show. Mm-hmm. I love your comments. And I want to say, continue the great work with your children, you and their mother. Y'all continue. You got Cyrus coming with now, and he's building his own brand.
0: His own brand. This guy is.
1: But you all have raised two God-fearing children, and keep going.
0: Yes.
1: Keep inputting in them. And to all of the fathers who's out there, y'all go on Facebook, look up Marvin Boatman, inbox, and he'll give you all the information he's doing.
0: Fellas, let's stay in the race. Yeah. It's worth it. It's worth it at the end of the day.
1: I love it. And so that was his conclusion. Fellas, let's stay in the race. And I love it because he will be real with you. Y'all, let's make it happen. We appreciate the fathers who's still here. We appreciate the fathers who are making the sacrifice. We appreciate y'all. And we know that us women can be something else. We can. We can be, I mean, y'all brothers too, but us women
0: can.
1: But us fathers, us sisters can be something. We really can. We really can. But anyway, I'm for the sisters because I'm a sister now. But we can be something else. But I say to you, Marvin, and to all of the fathers, I say to y'all, keep doing what you're doing. You know, don't give up. It's worth it. Your child's life is worth it. And when you show up, you help them with their grades. You help them. I mean, you help them be better.
0: Yes.
1: You give your kids a piece. Mm-hmm. You really do. When you all come together for the betterment of that child, you give that child a sense of peace. And every child can't talk to their parents like they can do. They're going to hold some stuff. They won't tell them, oh, I'm okay. I'm okay, when they just full of turmoil. Mm-hmm. But parents, you make it right.
0: You got to be in tune. Got to be in tune.
1: Make it right for your child. So I want to thank you all so very much for listening. Thank you all so very much. This has been absolutely fantastic. I'm going to ask y'all to do me a favor. Share this on your page. We want fathers to hear. We want fathers to know that there are people out there supporting you, and we believe in you, and you can make it. And if you don't go to court by yourself, get somebody who's been to court. Get somebody who know how to do it. Get somebody who know how to talk to the judge. Mm-hmm. And so you all can work it out. Because at the end of the day, it's all about the children. Thank you, Marvin Bogan, for being on.
0: Thank you for having me.
1: And thank you, listeners, for joining in. And I absolutely love y'all. Y'all can join me tonight at 7:30 for Bible study at Life Changers. Or you could join, and you can join me Sunday. Mother Gloria Seabrook, she talks last Tuesday. That lady loved Life Changers, I tell you. Mm-hmm. And Elder Witherspoon, he's on prayer point number 203. So tonight he will be in prayer point number 203. I mean, he's been teaching 203 Tuesday. And he probably has a minute of maybe 5 Tuesday, Bowman.
0: Nice.
1: 5 or 6 Tuesday, but he has taught over Tuesdays. And then join me Sunday morning, as usual, for our worship service. And our pastor will be teaching Sunday school. And also, I want y'all to remember to continue to keep Dr. Torres in your prayers, please. Yes. Please keep you in a prayer. If you don't have a number, text her. We did limit visitation because this is extremely hard. But you all keep her in prayer. I love you. And fathers, I want you to know that you have women standing in the gap for you, because we believe that God gave you not only to us, but to the children that he allowed you, because they come from you. You know, that, so when they say you like your daddy, they don't mean bad. They just mean you came from your daddy. That's real talk. I love y'all.

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You don't see it now, but you'll understand it later. By and by. It is so. By and by. I don't see it right now. I'm frustrated right now, but you'll understand it better. By and by. Kind Father, thank you for this word. Thank you for your people that are here. We give you glory, we give you honor, we give you praise in Jesus' name. Amen, amen. You may be seated if you can. Hallelujah. The Lord spoke to me and said, what once was no longer is. What once was no longer is. And I'm excited about my future right now. What once was no longer is. And I'm excited about my future right now. Excited about my future right now. Came out of a very dark place in my life, going through major church transition, legal battles, and all I had was a future. I had a future and it was bright, and I hope, hallelujah, I had to prophesy Jeremiah 29. He knows the thoughts and the plans that he has for us, thoughts of good and not of evil, to give me except that he got a hope and a future. Hallelujah, hallelujah, thank you Lord. And so sometimes God will use a dark place not to take you out, but to develop you, to develop your character, to develop your faith. And I would get up every morning and say, I'm excited about my future right now. Tears in my eyes, no money in my pocket. Didn't know how God was going to work it out. But every morning I got up in the mirror and I'm excited about my future right now. And so I need to tell three people, I know you're dealing with pain, but pain produces purpose. Oh, Rabbi Tete. Hallelujah. Thank you, Lord. I don't know how he's going to work it out, but I know it's already worked out in faith, and I'm excited about my future right now. Thank you, Lord. What once was no longer is. So for three of you in here, I need you to know I'm no longer in that depressed place. Oh, thank you, Lord. I've got the joy of the Lord. According to Nehemiah 8 and 10, the joy of the Lord is my strength. The joy of the Lord. I got joy in my feet. I got joy in my hands. Thank you, Lord. I can have joy eating a peanut butter and jelly sandwich with some milk. Come on, thank you, Lord. And it got to be filet mignon, baby. I got the joy of the Lord. Y'all don't know about that thing. I got the joy of the Lord with some collard greens, some cornbread, with some whole cake. Thank you, Lord. Come on, thank you, Lord. Messing up with my hands right there, but thank you. That's it. I thank you, Lord. But I got the joy of the Lord. That's my strength. I'm no longer depressed. I might be in the valley, but the valley is not in me. I might be in a low place, but the low place ain't in me. The Bible says in Psalms 30, 11 and 12 says, you have turned my mourning into joyful dancing. You have taken away my clothes of mourning, M-O-U-R-N-N-N-I-N-G, and clothed me with what? Come on, somebody say, I'm clothed with joy. Thank you, Lord. That I may sing the praise, thank you, Lord, to you and not be silent. Oh, Lord God, I will give you thanks forever. I need about five people to shout, he turned it, and give him a shout. He turned it. Hallelujah. He turned my mourning into dancing. He turned my sorrow into joy. What I used to cry about, I now dance about. Ooh. And it's for two of you that are in here, one of you that's on live. You better be so glad they broke up with you, because you were headed down a wrong street. I know you cried when they broke up, but baby, the Lord said, I just blessed you. He said the blessing was in the breakup. Oh, God. And for two of you that will give God a shout, the blessing is that they didn't call you back. Oh, yeah. Because your strength was a weakness. Your strength is like me. Your heart is a strength, but it can also be a weakness. And God said, I saw something you refused to see, so I just removed it for your life. Oh, God. So let me help you. Don't be mad they didn't call you back. Be glad about it. Get joy. Be glad you're not in the clique, because if you was in the clique, they were trying to pass you around and keep your name in mess. Oh, y'all done got quiet. I thank you, Lord. I'm no longer suicidal. I'm in a better emotional headspace. I'm no longer stuck on what they said and he said and she said. Better yet, I'm no longer stuck on what they didn't do. Oh, yeah, everybody, thank you, Lord. Because, you know, I look for me and I look for the same thing back that I give out. Oh, y'all are.
And so I got to be unbothered when I don't get it, when I don't get what I get back. Cause I didn't give it to you to get the same thing back. That helped me right there. I didn't give something with the intention just to get it back. I gave it from a pure heart because God said it. Oh God. I would like it back, but if I don't get it back, I'm still unbothered. Oh God. Come on. Hallelujah. That's enough to give him praise right there. I think I'm no longer stuck on what they said, what they didn't do. Some people don't know how to be a real friend. Some people don't know how to be a real friend. They don't know. Thinking, oh, your definition of friend and my definition of friend, your definition of bro, it's not the same thing. Totally different. And so I'm giving out real friend energy, and you giving out something different. Oh God, thank you, Lord. But I'm unbothered. It don't make them the enemy. They just don't know how to. They don't have the capacity. Oh God, thank you, Lord. They have limited capacity. Thank you, Lord. And sometimes they have hidden agendas. Sometimes. Y'all better catch that. Sometimes. Sometimes, not all the time, but sometimes. Thank you, Lord. Sometimes they do have them hidden agendas, y'all. Yeah, thank you, Lord. Oh God, I want to. What once was no longer is. I need to prophesy to five of you in here that can shout that I'm no longer trying to get my lick back. I'm gonna let God fight my battles. Cause last week I was planning how to get my lick back, but this week God let Lord fight my battles. Ooh! Fight my battles, Lord. You know how. Thank you, Lord. I'm bothered. Hallelujah. Thank you, Lord. And if you like me, I wasn't gonna get my lick back, but I was gonna have somebody else get my lick back. Y'all don't know about that. Cause I know I ain't really got there. I ain't from that club, but thank you, Lord. Come on, thank you, Lord. Hallelujah, hallelujah. Yeah. But I want to get that lick back. Yeah, I want, yeah. But it wasn't coming from me, but you know, we gotta be careful. I gotta be careful with that. Cause vengeance is mine, said the Lord. Oh, come on. But I'm bothered. I'm no longer frustrated or easily aggravated. I'm no longer frustrated or easily aggravated. Cause some of these saints will make you want to pray for them and swing on them in the next. Quick. Come on, Elder Green. I'm sitting in the spirit. Go thank you, Lord. No, those that labor among you. I see you were oil and punching at the same time. Come on. Don't let them pull you out of character. Don't do it. Don't do it. Don't do it. Don't do it. Don't do it. Don't do it. Some of you want to choke a saint. Don't you want to choke? Both say it. Blessing and cursing can't come from the same mouth. Oh God. Yeah, it can't come from the same mouth. It can't come. That's the word now, y'all. Come on, thank you, Lord. You done cursed them out real good, and then somebody let me pray for you. No. Yeah. But some of the saints will try your gangster. Oh, come on, thank you, Lord. They will try your gangster and push them buttons to that cash register to come all the way open. I know I'm in the house now. I'm in the house. Come on, thank you, Lord. Come on, thank you, Lord. But I'm unbothered. No explanations. For the end of the day, make that post. Unbothered. Hashtag no explanations. No, I'm unbothered. No explanations. I don't have time to explain it. I can't. I'm tired of explaining myself. I can't. I was talking to somebody last week. I can't go to another meeting. I can't go. Thank you, Lord. I'm unbothered and no explanations. No more explanations. Cause you really sitting there talking to a fool, and you talking to a fool. They ain't gonna never. The Bible said, "Don't have no conversation. Don't have no." That's what the Bible say now. That's what the words say. Thank you, Lord. So some of these meetings we having is with a fool, baby. And that's why you coming out with no resolve. But I'm unbothered. If you want to stay on foolishness and foolery, I'm moving on. I'm unbothered. No explanations. Take you a selfie. Us. Unbothered. But no explanations. Thank you, Lord. I owe you no explanations. Last time I paid, you're not paying my light bill, my phone bill, my cable bill. But thank you, Lord. Unbothered, no explanations. Now, let me be clear. Unbothered does not mean non-caring. I still care, Elder Perryman. I don't hate you,
but I'm unbothered. I know what you said. I know what you did. I got the receipts. But I am no longer unhealthy, emotional, entangled with someone that God has now revealed to me their real character. I'm unbothered, but I'm no explanation is even more. Point number one, I'm moving forward, excited about my future from the prophetic lens of maturity. Everybody shout maturity. I'm moving forward, excited about my future, the vacuum future, from the prophetic lens of maturity. I thank God for maturity in this hour. When I was a child, spake as a child, I understood as a child, I thought as a child. When I became a man, I put away childish things. There's certain things I'm just not going back and forth on social media with you. I'm not making a post about you. Come on, thank you. I'm unbothered. No explanation. Because maturity says, thank you, Lord, I've already gone to you. So, and I took a witness the second time. I'm done with it. I can shake. Maturity says, shake the dust off your feet and keep moving. Now, that's the word now. I'm in the volume of the book now. I'm making this up. Thank you, Lord, now. I done all we can, but I'm still yet praying for you. But I ain't losing no sleep. Oh, God. Oh, y'all, you hear me? Right, I ain't going to top flight getting a drink over you. No, no, no, no, no, no, no, no, no, no, no, no, no, no. Oh, I'm not doing that. I'm on. Y'all know I ain't taking on. I know I'm in. Yeah, I know I know y'all. Sometimes you think you can drink it away. No, baby, I got to pray this away. Thank you, Lord. But I'm unbothered. I thank God for maturity. What was supposed to break me made me. Disappointment made me. Let down made me. Character assassination made me. Character assassination made me. It made me look at people that I thought were my friends. Made me look at because if you really know me, you know me. Oh God. A character assassination made me really realize who are those that were really for me and versus those that were really with me. Because you can be with me and not. Oh God. Every rider ain't a rider. Oh y'all, I know I just said a barnacle statement. Every rider ain't a rider. Thank you, Lord. Because when my definition of ride means I'm a ride with you till the wheels fall off and then we're gonna get out and walk. But I'm not gonna ride in your car and assassinate your character. And if Nikki's my friend, Shanika's my friend, no, you can't talk about Shanika not in my. Uh-oh, y'all done got quiet. Oh. So what was supposed to break me made me. It made me open my eyes. Oh. It made me come out of denial. Oh, God. We'll see it for what it really was. It may have hurt me, but it's helping me. It's like casserole. It didn't taste good, but it worked together for my good. And I come to tell you, if you have never experienced betrayal, you would have never made the purpose, which is at Calvary. Oh, y'all better hear me. If Jesus had never been betrayed by Judas, and we know that all things work together for good to them who love God, who've been called according to his purpose. So even Judas was used for the purpose and the plan of God. Judas, I got to love him because Judas had a purpose and he gonna hang himself. Oh God. Ooh. Maturity says I love my Judas, because if Judas had never betrayed me, they would have never put me on the Ooh. Shout out. And let me help three of you. Judas speak in tongues too. Oh, rabba, sister. Judas can prophesy. Oh, because gifts and callings come without. So I'm gifted, but oh, rabba, sister, thank you, Lord. And I'm on the inner circle, but I'm still at the. But the one thing what Jesus saw, he saw a purpose in his Judas. He could have dismissed him from the table, but he said, I'm going to leave him right there. So don't get mad at the leader when they don't dismiss certain people from the table, because that might be the. Oh, y'all done got quiet now. I don't know why Pastor ain't got to me. Jesus never dismissed Judas from the table. He let him sit right there, but he let him hang himself. Oh, God. He told him. Y'all done got quiet now. I'm unbothered.
I'm unbothered. I'm making an announcement today. I love you. Either you're going to ride with us or you're going to get off now, but I'm unbothered. Oh, God. I want you to stay. But if you're going to ride, ride with the right attitude and ride here. Let's see this. Let's work together. Can I say this? Don't ride and keep up hell in the church. Certified hell raisers and mess starters. If you're going to ride, put some gas in the tank. Come on, help keep it clean. Come on. But don't ride, thank the Lord, and run people away that God is sending. Oh, God. Oh, y'all done got quiet. Because some people that left the ministry weren't supposed to leave, but they saw too much. Some of them are certified hell raisers, certified mess starters. Thank you, Lord. You gifted, talented, and messy all in one. Oh, God. Y'all, you hear me? The Holy Ghost talking at it. He said the blood going to be in your hands for the ones that left because of your nasty attitude, because of what you said. The blood going to be in your hands. You won't have to give an account for that on the day of judgment. Because of your neck rolling, eye rolling. The very fact that you go to the ministry, the new people should never know that you don't like Sister Watermelon. And then you giving the rundown on somebody like it's a credit report. I'm trying to get out this vein. Nobody should know. Come on. And so now they knew and they trying to get their life together, but they come to church and now their eyes have been tainted because something you done put in their ear. Oh God. That blood gonna be on your hands. Praise and worship leaders trying to do what they can do, but you don't put your ear out. You know that. And then we want to know why you see people and then they disappear because you done got in the ear and they weren't strong enough to handle that. The blood going to be on your hand. Drink water and mind your own. Some of you need to take a sip right now. Get you a fresh bottle. Sip. Somebody, well, whatever. Thank you, Lord. Thank you, God. Just hold it right there. Let me get you a little bit of scripture here. Y'all cutting up early this morning, but it's in the room though. It's in the room. It's in the room. Holy Spirit is here. Holy Ghost is here. So as soon as we hook in the fish, they go, thank you, Lord. You detail that. Thank you, Lord. We can't even clean the fish up. And then what happened is you got a familiar spirit, so that familiar spirit. Instead of draw, we just connect. No, y'all connect because y'all got the same. Let me go to Luke 9:62. Are you now? Now I'm trying to lead. The Holy Ghost said, I'm trying, Mary. It's trying to do etiquette, but it's here. Thank you, Lord. Somebody, we don't know why we click. You know why you click like that? Yeah, thank you, Lord. You just know how to jump and shout with yours, but baby, you mess it too. Right. You mess yourself, yeah? Every time we try to get messed down, you get messed going. Oh, God. All right, Luke 9:62. Keep serving. Just give those of you the offer, Lord, give an offering envelope. I'm trying. God knows I got more notes than I got time for. Y'all hang here with me. Thank you, Lord. Thank you, Lord. If you need an offering envelope, Luke 9:62 says in the New Living Translation, but Jesus told him, anyone who puts a hand to the plow and looks back is not what? What? And Jesus told him, drinking water, minding my own business. That don't mean I don't care, but I'm not finna let you emotionally exhaust me and go, you going back to the same situation you have no desire to change. I'm a caring person. I'm a ride with y'all, tear with y'all all night. But don't waste my time and energy if you're not serious. Oh, y'all done got quiet now. Don't waste my time now. Don't waste my time. We're a caring ministry. But I'm not finna force myself in places that I'm unwelcome and you don't want, really, really want help.
Just say you just need to get something off your chest. Don't tell me you want help. There's a difference. Oh, there's a difference. If you just want to get off your chest, I'll listen. Let me try to do these 2 points. And this going to definitely have to be to be continued. In the essence of time, I want to make sure. Luke 9 and 62. He says, but Jesus told him. Not them, but him. There's a difference between him and them. Thank you. In the midst of the corporate worship experience, the Lord ought to be able to speak an individual word to you. You got me? That even as I was ministering, the Holy Spirit was ministering earlier, it was a corporate word, but you ought to have been like, you know what, that word was for me. I know what he's saying. What has happened is we no longer have ears to hear what the Spirit is saying to the church. And I need you to understand that I am the church, not the building. Oh, God. Because he's coming back for a church without a spot or wrinkle. So he's not coming back for a building. He's coming back for the people. I am the church. And so wherever I am, he is. And so I could be at the King's Food Store, baby. But that's church right now. Thank you, Lord. If I come on, thank you, Lord. Church has showed up. Come on. Thank you, Lord. Because wherever I am, he is. Because he lives on the inside of me. And the Bible said the gates of hell shall not prevail. So that means the weapon may be formed, but it won't prosper. They may go to the witch and the warlock and voodoo and the hoodoo, but the gates of hell shall not prevail. So hell may be coming my way, but it ain't going to prevail because God's got his church. And I am the church. Come on, I am the church. So if we just limit church to just Sundays, we missed it. That's called religion. But when you got it, so Skip, when you got him here, we think on the inside, wherever I am, he is, and I am the church. You might be the only church that some people see. Oh, y'all, that's real. Oh, thank you. Hallelujah. Thank, as you may be thinking, Lord. So don't, and I just heard the Holy Ghost say this, Regina, don't misrepresent my church. God, I'm trying to get out of this. He said, but I don't misrepresent my church. Don't misrepresent my church. Now you got people thinking that I'm one way and that's not me. Don't misrepresent my church. So, but Jesus told him, you got to know when God is speaking directly to you. So even in the corporate word message, I'm getting the individual word that the Lord is speaking to me. So guess what? Even if the prophet does not call my name and put oil on my head, I ought to be able to get an individual word out of the corporate word. Maturity says I can grab hold. Even if he don't call me, I'm like, man, the prophet didn't pick me up. It may be meant for the prophet to pick you up. God may be trying to mature you so that you have a relationship with him and you won't be looking to the prophet for the word. Oh, God. Maturity says I've got a listening ear to what the Spirit is saying. Now, the old school church, I was just talking to my mama, and I know she's watching live. They made sure. Now, listen, they made a church all throughout church service. But before the pastor got to preach, them ushers made sure they tapped us and said, anybody got to go to the bathroom. I know walking doing it. Now, the Lord could be speaking through the song, but they respected the word, the spoken word. Okay. You had to sit on that. Okay. If you had to go to the bathroom, you had to hold it to altar, after altar call. You had to hold it now. They had them ushers back there, baby, you got to hold that. Ain't no moving. Because their theology was that God was speaking through the man of God, which he was. My broad theology is, hey, we need to handle it before we come in church because he can speak through the song. Uh-oh, y'all done got quiet now. But the reasoning behind it was true because they didn't want you to miss the word. Uh-oh. You could be missing out of church if you want to. Mama said, where you at? Right. Come on, the word coming forth. You're right. Yes, sir, now. You might be in the bathroom. They come knock on the door. Come on out. They had a holy reverence for the word. Now we done got away. Oh, y'all done got quiet. But Jesus told him, anyone who puts his hand to the plow and then looks back is not fit for the kingdom. God speaks to us by his Spirit. He speaks to us through his word. So if you need a word, get in his word.
Thy word is a lamp unto my feet and a... He'll speak to us in prayer. You talk to him, he talk back to you. He can speak to us through a song. Minister Ashley, Minister Johnson, sing a song, and that'd be the word that you need for today. The one that I miss sometimes, Minister Barbara, Sister Barbara, said sometimes he speaks to us through circumstances and situations. Huh? He's speaking through the facts. And you're saying, well, God, I'm waiting for you to speak. He's speaking to you. I love my peace. And I realize that there's some people that are peace interrupters. Oh, God. So they thank you, Lord. They may not be missing, but they are peace interrupters. I don't want to know latest tea. I need a word from the Lord. I'm not concerned about the latest tea, the latest flavor. Thank you, Lord. I need a life-changing word. I got enough that are going on in my life. I need God to move. Thank you, Lord. I got some stuff going on. If I don't get a word from God, I'm about to lose my mind. Not concerned about the foolery of what's going on. He can also speak through the prophet, his evangelist, his manservant. I want to say this, and then I think I need to stop. In the essence of time, I got so much notes, I don't know what happened, but maybe we have to do a part two. What happens is, I'm so glad that the Lord still speaks to me. Because if he wasn't speaking to me, Pastor Harris, that means he don't love me. Oh, thank you, Lord. Thank you, Lord. Proverbs 3:12 says very clearly, it talks about the fact that for the Lord corrects those he loves.

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0: us out of the valley, out of the storm, out of the grave. You won't repeat a battle. 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He did it, did it. A breakthrough. I said he did it, a breakthrough.
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1: Hallelujah. Is there anybody here that needs a blessing from God? The blessing that God gives, no man can take from you. Glory to God. Come on, quiet, say it. 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
1: Hey everybody, I'm Abby Walton in the WCTV newsroom. Here's a look at some of the stories we're following right now. Tallahassee International is seeing fewer people flying, even as more flights are on the way. New city numbers show total passengers in April were down about 8.5% compared to last year after Silver Airways shut down. American and Delta now carry all scheduled airline passengers in and out of TLH. But Breeze Airways is set to start new nonstop flights this summer. Behind the scenes, the airport is still moving about 1.7 million pounds of air cargo a month. That's roughly even with last year. And Florida's new budget includes millions to help catch people who may try to illegally get SNAP benefits. The state is planning to invest $4 million in an AI detection system to confirm users' eligibility for SNAP. The federal government requires states to maintain an error rate below 6% to avoid paying SNAP benefit costs the following year. The budget does not list a vendor that would produce the service. Governor DeSantis has not signed the budget or vetoed any items yet. For the latest news, weather, and sports, make sure you stay with WCTV on air, online, on our WCTV Facebook page, and now through our WCTV News app. From the WCTV Newsroom, I'm Abby Walton.
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1: Ladies and gentlemen, may I have your attention, please?
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Hallelujah. 95.3 on a terrific Tuesday. Doc D in the building, June 9th. We're blowing the dust off today, so I'm happy about that. Also, last night, y'all, I told you it was a must win for the Spurs, and did they pull it out? Yes, they did. Now, I think it's going to go 7 games. Uh-oh. We'll talk a little bit more about that. Also, Miss Dorinda, she may join us today to get our hair tip. You know it's a terrific Tuesday right here on Tallahassee's What Highest Praise. We are, hallelujah, 95.3. So I hope you're comfortable.

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0: It's the Doc D Show right here on a terrific Tuesday. Big shout out to one of my brothers, Steve Walden, out there. He made a post about the Spurs winning last night. I guess he, you know, had his prophet hat on. They pulled it out 115 to 111. Yes, pulled out the win on last night. And didn't look good at first. They had a great second half, but I thought it was about to be over. But Fox, Wimby, those guys really played well. And I think they're on a winning streak now. I think even after one game, sometimes you just got to win one time to get that feeling to let yourself know that you can actually do it, because it came so close the first game. We know that they were up by 20 or something like that. And a lot of cheers in the building, but a lot of boos too. It wasn't directed at the teams. Somebody, our president Donald Trump, was in attendance. And New York Knicks, they sure know how to greet folks, don't they? They was booing loud. Oh, man. It's the Doc D Show, man. Let me get to some good music. Dr. Chris A. Bernie got me shouting on a terrific Tuesday.

0: Mesa. It's a terrific Tuesday right here on the Doc D Show. Coming up, y'all, I have exclusive music from Darrell Walls, PJ Morton, and Kim Burrell. Yeah, y'all better stay tuned. It's the Doc D Show. Do you know the man?
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1: 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Bree got us in the worship mood with He's My Rock. And I want to stay right there, y'all. I got an exclusive for you right now. Nobody else has it. I love breaking new music for you. This one has Darrell Walls, PJ Morton, and the one and only Kim Burrell. 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

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PJ Morton, Darrell Walls, Kim Burrell. Coming up in just a minute, y'all.

be like, be like, and this is Apostle Otis Dionne with your motivational moment. I want you to hear me clearly. It wasn't a mistake. It wasn't time wasted. 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It was called a lesson learned. Put a new label on your past. You learn how to trust him. 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It's the

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0: and the one and only Type Mike. On Saturday, June 27th, it's a community fellowship fest from 9:30 a.m. to 3 p.m. at the Town of Havana Community Park. 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
3: Hallelujah, 95.3, Doc D in the building on a terrific Tuesday. And you know what that means, on the phone lines, the hair professional. Miss Dorinda, how are you?
4: I am terrific on this Tuesday. How are you, Doc?
3: Hey, I'm doing just fine. Looking forward to the hair tip of the day.
4: I am really looking forward to giving the hair tip for today, too, because, you know, I was having a talk with some of the ladies in the salon, and, you know, a lot of them are curious asking me, what heat setting should they get? How hot should they get their implement? You know, and I'm thinking, I'm sitting here and I'm looking at my clients and I'm like, okay, so you think the hotter that iron is, the hotter iron that you can buy will straighten your hair and keep your press, helping it last longer and everything. But I had to ask them, I said, when you're baking a cake and you're frying chicken, we don't even fry chicken at 450 degrees, but we're going to put that on our hair. You can't bake a cake in the oven. You bake a cake usually at 350 degrees, but yet you want a flat iron that's 465 to 500. They want to find the hottest iron they can find.
3: Ooh.
4: Which that does not make the difference. It's the time that you put into doing the hair, taking your time, doing smaller sections of the hair, and that will make the press last. That'll make it come out right. You just have to take your time. It's like when you're baking a cake, you can't just rush it.
3: No.
4: And it won't come out right.
3: Mm.
4: That's the same thing with your hair. It's the same thing. And the hotter the iron does not make the result in the result last longer. It just doesn't. It's the time you put in. It's the products that you use. Those are the things that make the difference, and it makes the cuticle seal down and that moisture is sealed in, you know? And you have to think about it. Why would you use a hotter implement on your hair than you use to fry chicken or bake a cake or cook?
3: So let me ask you, is there such thing as scorching the hair?
4: Absolutely. And you're going to see, it's not scorching the hair. You're going to scorch the cuticle, which is the outer layer of the hair. And how you can tell the characteristic when the hair is scorched is it looks ashy. The hair, you have to keep putting oil sheen on it, and it loses the color of the hair. You're going to see it in those areas. You have hot spots in the hair, and you can actually see it. That's why heat protecting is so important to use. But the correct level of heat is even better, and the higher those levels of heat are, the worse heat damage, scorching, and everything else that you will get on the hair's outer layer, which is the cuticle.
3: Wow. Well, this is why you need to go to the hair profession now, because, you know, with time, you know better, you do better. I remember back in the day, they put that hot comb on the fire, and you know how they tested it to see if it was hot enough? Lick their fingers and tap it. That was, it wasn't no dial on it.
4: Well, Mr. Dudley, because I went to Dudley's hair school in North Carolina, taught us better. We had to use the litmus test. And we use that white litmus paper, and you put it on there, and if it burns, guess what? It's too hot.
3: Ooh.
4: But now, when you put a pot comb in the fire, and you put it on your hair, you get exactly what you...
3: Yeah, but that comb got to turn a bright orange. No, I'm just messing with you. Miss Dorinda, please tell me, do you still have those specials?
4: Absolutely. Tomorrow, we're going to have the $50 relaxer special, and that's for ladies that are wanting a touch-up. And then on Monday, we got a $25 wash and style for women who have relaxed hair. They just want to come in and try our service. We have something that is affordable just to give us a try and see if that's what you like. And if you like us, you know, you become family.
3: I love it. Mr. Dorinda, thank you so much for all you do. Can't wait to do it again next week.
4: God bless you and thank you.
2: 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The telephone number where we can be reached is 850-942-0008. Again, 850-942-0008. Ambiance Salon, where we're bringing the A-game to the industry.
5: 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Hey!

0: the choir stand. Where is that? In the choir stand. Where it at?
1: In the choir stand. Where is that?
0: Hey!
1: In the choir stand.
0: Annie, I want to go back to that. Gotta keep watching.
1: In the choir stand. Where is that?

95.3 MC Light, Mary Mary and Money Long. I didn't think I ever say that combination on Hallelujah 95.3. Big shouts out to Miss Dorinda joining us with that hair tip. Watch the temperature of those, you know, flat irons and hot curlers. Some of y'all already know that. I remember being in the salon with my sister, you know, having to sit there and wait for her when she was little. And, you know, back in the days now, you had those, you know, Miss Jeffersons and all of them where they actually put that hot comb on the burner. Boy, how did they know it wasn't 500 or 600 degrees? They didn't. They just get it as hot as it can. You can actually hear the hair sizzling when they was combing through. That's how they did it back then. That's how they did it back then. BB and CC Wine is Lost Without You right here on Tallahassee's highest praise. We are Hallelujah 95.3. Don't burn the eels now.

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0: Ricky Dillard right here on the Doc D Show. Feeling good on a terrific Tuesday off the request lines. Beverly Crawford, Craig Hayes. You better clap your hands.
1: Let's just have
0: we got the Florida Dust Off mix coming up in just a minute. 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
1: Hey, man, it's your boy Anthony Hall. I'm hanging out with Doc D on Hallelujah 95.3. 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

0: and the one and only Tight Mike. 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
5: I'm Pastor Charlotte Caesar, and I am hanging out with the Brother Doug Nee. 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
0: Y'all already know what time it is. 850-671-1450. That's the number to call. But remember, y'all, we're blowing the dust off on the Doc D Show. Let's go.

that good old school blow the dust off church now. Traveling Shoes, Pastor Tammy Phillips. Inside the Blow the Dust Off mix, 850-671-1450. That's the number to call to get your request on. And last Blow the Dust Off mix, somebody wanted to hear some Caravans, and I promised to get some on for you. What about this one?

a shout out to you, Doc D, because you be blowing up that smoke. Oh, him bringing all the old school songs back, and I appreciate it.

This is Dottie Peoples, and I want to know if you all remember this gospel classic. Come on, Doc, take us back, son.

Hallelujah, 95.3. You can't go wrong with Lee Williams and them qualified Christians. That's the QCs, right? Inside the Blow the Dust Off mix. Phone line still open, 850-671-1450. But remember, it's got to be a Blow the Dust Off classic like this.

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1: 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Tallahassee's highest praise.

Yes, sir. You're inside the Ride Out Mix. Buckle that seatbelt. Keep both hands on the wheel. We're going to get you through your traffic. Coming up, local news from my good friends at WCTV and a whole lot more inside the Ride Out Mix. 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
1: Hey everybody, I'm Abby Walton in the WCTV newsroom. Here's a look at some of the stories we're following right now. Tallahassee International is seeing fewer people flying, even as more flights are on the way. New city numbers show total passengers in April were down about 8.5% compared to last year after Silver Airways shut down. American and Delta now carry all scheduled airline passengers in and out of TLH. But Breeze Airways is set to start new nonstop flights this summer. Behind the scenes, the airport is still moving about 1.7 million pounds of air cargo a month. That's roughly even with last year. And Florida's new budget includes millions to help catch people who may try to illegally get SNAP benefits. The state is planning to invest $4 million in an AI detection system to confirm users' eligibility for SNAP. The federal government requires states to maintain an error rate below 6% to avoid paying SNAP benefit costs the following year. The budget does not list a vendor that would produce the service. Governor DeSantis has not signed the budget or vetoed any items yet. For the latest news, weather, and sports, make sure you stay with WCTV on air, online, on our WCTV Facebook page, and now through our WCTV News app. From the WCTV Newsroom, I'm Abby Walton.
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0: and the one and only Tight Mike. On Saturday, June 27th, it's a community fellowship fest from 9:30 a.m. to 3 p.m. at the Town of Havana Community Park. 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

Live, Breathe, Bite, Tamla Mann, Inside the Ride Out Mix. Fellowship Festival 2026, y'all, is here. June 25th through the 27th, Citadel of Praise. 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
2: Look at your neighbor and say, neighbor. Tell him, say, you look like you're way overdue for another big blessing.

blessing. How many of you all can stand another big blessing? Look at him again and say, you're way overdue. Listen. Not only do we decree and declare favor, but wave at him one more time and said 100-fold favor. Listen, there's a little song I wrote in our rehearsal, and it goes something like this here.

95.3 Doc D inside the ride out mix. 86 degrees, a little cloudy out there. Maybe a few scattered showers as we headed into the weekend. Saturday and Sunday, definitely high chances of rain, but we're going to be experiencing temperatures in the 90s.

But it feels like it's 101 degrees. Woo. Is it just me, or this summer it just feels like a different kind of heat? Here's Norman Hutchins inside the Ride Out Mix. 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

It's Sybil Wilkes with what we need to know. Today, it's voting day, Tuesday, June 9th, 2026. Speaking of which, number one, primary elections are underway today in Maine, Nevada, North Dakota, and South Carolina amid intense national scrutiny over legislative maps. In Maine, Republican Senator and incumbent Susan Collins faces a critical reelection cycle as her presumed Democratic challenger, Graham Platner, battle severe personal controversies. Meanwhile, the South Carolina Senate successfully crossed party lines to block a Trump-backed congressional redistricting plan that aimed to dismantle veteran Democratic Representative Jim Clyburn's district. Number two, National Urban League President Mark Morial warns that Black America is already entered a severe recession driven by deliberate federal policy choices. President Morial highlights that recent administration cuts have eliminated over 300,000 federal civil service jobs, a sector that historically served as an engine for Black middle-class mobility. The civil rights organization also sharply criticized the defunding of minority business development agencies, warning these actions cement long-standing economic inequalities. I'm Sybil Wilkes. Be informed. Be empowered.

Tuesday. I want you to stick around. Tallahassee National in Action Network with Reverend Don Tolliver, always giving you that information that you need. It's coming up. And then the best in gospel music throughout the evening. You know you got it here. Tomorrow, hump day is what they call it. We'll have a lot of fun. It all starts early in the morning. Hallelujah Morning Show, 7 to 10 with Mike Cork and friends. And he may have those tickets for Wild Adventures. Yes, we have started those family four packs of tickets. We're going to be giving away all week long for Splash Island and just celebrating America. It's going to be a great time to be at Wild Adventures. Win those family four packs by listening to the Hallelujah Morning Show and Doc D in the afternoon. And during the midday tomorrow, midweek push, Pastor Derek McGee over at Bible-Based Church and Bethel Missionary Baptist Church, Reverend Dr. R.B. Holmes. Great midday inspiration tomorrow. Doc D to bring you home at 3 if it's God's will. Until then, remember, God is the only power. With Him, we can do all things. So don't you worry about anything, because everything is going to be all right.

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My breakthrough is here. 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
1: Hey everybody, I'm Abby Walton in the WCTV newsroom. Here's a look at some of the stories we're following right now. Tallahassee International is seeing fewer people flying, even as more flights are on the way. New city numbers show total passengers in April were down about 8.5% compared to last year after Silver Airways shut down. American and Delta now carry all scheduled airline passengers in and out of TLH. But Breeze Airways is set to start new nonstop flights this summer. Behind the scenes, the airport is still moving about 1.7 million pounds of air cargo a month. That's roughly even with last year. And Florida's new budget includes millions to help catch people who may try to illegally get SNAP benefits. The state is planning to invest $4 million in an AI detection system to confirm users' eligibility for SNAP. The federal government requires states to maintain an error rate below 6% to avoid paying SNAP benefit costs the following year. The budget does not list a vendor that would produce the service. Governor DeSantis has not signed the budget or vetoed any items yet. For the latest news, weather, and sports, make sure you stay with WCTV on air, online, on our WCTV Facebook page, and now through our WCTV News app. From the WCTV Newsroom, I'm Abby Walton.
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